last 5 games. First pitch is a little outside. Robertson only 1 for 12 here at Wintrust Field this season with 5 strikeouts. Has a runner on first with nobody out, though. Does represent the tying run. Grounder over to third base, though to second for one. No throw to first as Robertson will reach on the fielder's choice. That was a very awkwardly hit ball that I think might have caught Anthony Colarco off guard. He hesitated a little bit before throwing it to second base. So Robertson trades places with Gonzalez. He's now at first with one out for LG Castillo. And take a look at the replay. That had some very interesting backspin on it. They're just able to get the one out. First pitch is a little high for ball one to Castillo. Castillo 0 for 11 here at Wintrust Field with 5 strikeouts. But he does have a home run against Cook this season. That was back at Bossy Field. Outside, and it's ball two. Includes an 0 for 4 with 2 strikeouts yesterday. Yesterday, Schaumburg pitching struck out 10, didn't walk anybody.

0: 2-0. Grounder right back to Cook. He'll throw to second for one, on to first. And it's a double play, 1-4-3. That ends the second inning. So another 1-2-3 for Cook through two scoreless, as we will head to the bottom half of the second inning. 2-0 Schaumburg on the Otters Digital Network.
1: 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Guys, are we ready? Oh, they're ready. Let's get going with question number one. How many branches of the U.S. military are there? A, 6, B, 5, C, 9, or D, 4? They do confident with 6. Is it 6? It is! All right, guys, you're 1-for-1. Let's keep the ball rolling with question number 2. What branch of the military was Road Dog, our famous wrestler tonight, a part of? Was it A, the Coast Guard, B, the Marines, C, the Army, or D, the Navy? They're saying Marines. Is it B? It is! All right, guys, 2-for-2. Let's hit the home run with question number 3. What tag team was Road Dogg a part of? A, the Usos, B, the Hart Foundation, C, the New Age Outlaws, or D, Evolution? They're feeling confident on the New Age Outlaws. Is it C? It is! All right, guys, you went 3-for-3. Don't worry, you're not going to go home empty-handed, but hey, can I get the numbers? You heard it down here, Brendan. Back up to you in the booth.
2: We got the second for the Bears, right fielder. 14, Kai.

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Otters have gone 6-up, 6-down. Even with the single for Marcos Gonzalez, it resulted in a fielder's choice and a 1-4-3 double play. So Cole Cook has faced the minimum through two. First pitch base hit for Kai Moody. And there's a leadoff single to start the bottom of the second inning for Schaumburg. First pitch base hit for Moody, who is making his first appearance of the season against Evansville. Takes the first pitch he sees into left field. Alec Craig has a base hit as well. Two runs on four hits, no errors so far for Schaumburg. Moody on first base with nobody out. Craig singled and came around to score. First pitch is called a strike. And it's 0-1. Craig, that was his 89th hit of the season. His first since the 21st against Lake Erie. Oh, 1. Fouled away off to the left side. And it's 0-2. Alec Craig, a Frontier League champion with Schaumburg back in 2021. His sixth season with the Boomers. He has a lot of franchise records that he actually took a lot of them this season from Chase Dawson, who he's now teammates with yet again. O2 from Williman is going to wait. The pickoff to first gets away from Logan Brown, and Kai Moody is going to head all the way to third base and stop there. The throw goes over to third, but it's not in time. Second error of the day for Evansville has brought Moody all the way to third base. He's 90 feet away from another run coming in.

So, Craig, a chance to drive in another run here for Schaumburg and make it 3-0. It has been an all-around rough game to start for Evansville. Fouled away right over the netting and over the stadium. Foul ball brought to you by Heads Construction. Choose the best, never regret it.

Another 0-2 coming here from Williman to Alec Craig. In the dirt, and it's 1-2. Craig, 258 last season for Schaumburg. His best season average-wise was 291 back in 2024. He has been a relatively healthy guy his entire career, except for last season. He only played in 54 games. But take a look from 2021, 87 games, played all 96 in 2022, just missed one game in 2023, has only missed one game this season. There's a fly ball into right field. That's going to drop in for a base hit. Moody will come in to score. And Schaumburg has taken a 3-0 lead. 2-for-2 for Alec Craig. RBI number 40 for him this season. As Schaumburg takes advantage of the error on the pickoff and bring in a third run.

First pitch to Clark is called a strike. Craig at first, he already has a stolen base today. He had a stolen base yesterday as well, so he's definitely bound to steal. Most likely at some point in this at-bat, you'd assume. 0-1 is going to miss. Good stop from Marquardt, and it's 1-1.

Then I have 3 runs on 5 hits. Craig has 2 of them. It's his 21st multi-hit game of the season, and he got it done by the second inning. So that's a swing and a miss, and it's 1-2. Clark, even with the 0-for-4 yesterday, he is still hitting at a .336. .1-2 is going to be low. Gets a little bit past Marquardt, not too far, though. And the count evens at 2-2. Well, Kellum Clark spent last season with the Rocky Mountain Vibes, was teammates with Sam Linscott. That Rocky Mountain Vibes team finished 47-47, 7th in the Pioneer League. They had a series. Their first series of the season was against the Colorado Springs Sky Sox, which I don't even think exist anymore. They outscored them 100.

Modesto and Red Pocket. Runner goes as that one's fouled away over to the on-deck circle where Kyle Fitzgerald is. Craig will head back to first. Now another 3-2 coming to Clark. The Pioneer League usually has so much offense because so many of their teams are in high elevation areas. Rocky Mountain, not exempt from that. 377 for Clark last season. Runner goes again, and that's ball four. So Craig will not get credited for the stolen base. He'll just head to second on the walk. Second walk issued by Williman. Two are on here with nobody out for Kyle Fitzgerald.

Fitzgerald hit an RBI double and came around to score himself. Has another opportunity to drive in more runs here for Schaumburg. Two on, nobody out. 3-0 Schaumburg here in the bottom of the second inning. Bunt drop down the third baseline to Gonzalez. His throw to first is in time for out number one. Sack bunt will successfully advance the runners on the 5-3 putout. Craig at third, now with Clark at second base and Anthony Colarco. He has an RBI double as well, doubled in Fitzgerald. And he's got runners at second and third with one out. First pitch will miss high and away for ball one. Colarco, the MVP winner last season. Him and his brother both on the same team. First pair of brothers to play on the Boomers in their franchise history. They also played on the same collegiate squad at Northwestern. Colarco missed a decent amount of the season. He's not really in MVP contention right now. 1-1. Ground ball into right field for a base hit. One run will come in. Stopping at third is Clark. And another RBI hit for Colarco. And it's 4-0 Schaumburg in the second inning. Though Schaumburg's offense not really wavering from yesterday. As that base hit, that took a really weird hop when it hit the outfield grass, but the only one run came in there. Colarco is now 2-for-2 with two RBIs as the Otters are unable to get either him or Fitzgerald out this series. Craig is also 2-for-2. Colarco, 28th multi-hit game in his second straight, and there's a liner right to short caught by Salvaggio, and that's out number two. Tully struck out looking in his first at-bat. He fouled one off his ankle and ended up staying in the game, which is good. At first, it looked pretty bad, but he just ends up staying in the game. Foul ball right over the box, and it's 0-1. Otters already have somebody warming in the bullpen. Chase Cribble. We have seen Chase Cribble pitch four innings at one point. So long relief stint possibly for him. Called a high ball, and it's 1-1. Clark on third now with Colarco on first. Ground ball over to short. Salvaggio will throw to second for out number three. Two more runs come in for Schaumburg. RBI singles for Craig and Colarco make it 4-0 Boomers heading to the third on the Otters Digital Network.

0: 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Oh, we got Chris, we got Aaron. Chris and Aaron running in Portland race today?
1: We got Chris, we have Aaron, we have Sarah, we have Marco behind the camera, and we have yours truly at the mic. All right, everybody, it's time for the Rat Right forklift race, all right? I have Joy in the yellow forklift. I have Athena in the yellow, in the red forklift, time to say. This game's very simple, all right? When I say go, just step on that gas pedal and make it all the way down to that finish line. Girls, are we ready? Let's scream it up, make ready, Brian. Well, let's get started in 3, 2, 1, go! And they are off. I'm being with an early lead, but Joy, coming from behind, looks to me. A finish maker here today, and let's look. Joy will take it home all the way. Don't worry, Athena. Don't worry. We're not forgetting about you. All right. Don't worry, girls. Go, I'm a winner, but hey, time to go, Boomers.
2: Let's go, Boomers!
1: Oh, you heard him down here, Brendan. Back up to you in the booth.
3: 30 games, bro. Top of the third inning here at Wintrust Field. The Otters this season have five comeback wins when they have been down by four or more runs, and they're down four here. Still early into the game, but they're going to need a lot to go their way if they want to come back from down four here against Schaumburg, who is already looking like their offense is clicking on all cylinders in game two of this series, as they already have four runs on six hits. And four of those hits have gone to Alec Craig and Anthony Calarco, and Fitzgerald and Kai Moody have the other two. Bottom three, Mark Black, Cade Marcourt, TJ Salvaggio lead it off. Cole Cook has faced the minimum, gave up the single to Marcos Gonzalez, but a fielder's choice in a double play. Got him another 1-2-3 inning. First pitch is a little outside to Mark Black for ball one. 0-2 with a strikeout yesterday. Mark Black was catching. Now in right field. Another one just outside. Basically the same spot as the last one, and it's 2-0. Cook kicks and deals. That one is called a strike on the lower half of the zone. Otters win their opponent scores first, 18 and 24. They are over 500, though, when their opponent scores in the first inning. It is just a little bit of a decent deficit for him already. Fouled away, it's 2-2. The Otters got the full Thompson experience yesterday. Ross Thompson got the win, Daryl Thompson got the save. It was his first outing back with Schaumburg. That is called strike three, and Mark Black goes down looking for out number one. Second strikeout for Cook. And that'll bring up Cade Marcourt. Third game for Marcourt with the Otters this season. Has a hit in each of his first two. First pitch is a little low. 1-4 with an RBI on Friday against Florence. 1-3 with an RBI and a strikeout on Sunday. There's a grounder down the line. That's a fair ball. That's going to get all the way over to the tarp. Mark Court's heading for second base, and he'll get there with his first Otters double. Oh, good start to the day for Cade Marcourt. First Otters double, his fifth overall this season. You take into account his time with Sioux City. He's on second base with one out for TJ Salvaggio. Salvaggio's 14-game hitting streak ended yesterday after an 0-2. second longest hitting streak for the Otters this season. Started on August 6th and ended Sunday. First pitch a little low for ball one. So runner on second here, the first runner in scoring position for Evansville today. See if the Otters can cut into that deficit here in the top of the third. Inside, and it's 2-0. Salvaggio hitting at a 305, still leading the team in home runs. Dennis Pierce still on the IL. Same with David Eckes. Duo. That is called a strike. So Chase Kribble was warming in the bullpen to start the second inning after the couple runs came in for Schomburg, but no longer warming. So Willeman possibly going to come out there for the third. We have seen a couple of shorter outings for Willeman. He is already at 55 pitches through two innings. Fouled right over to Andy McCauley at third base, and it's 2-2. Well, Marquardt with Briarcliff this season hit 14 doubles. Now is 6 in his pro career. Or 5 in his pro career now. Salvaggio has 20 this season. 2-2 grounder over to Dawson. He's going to bobble it, and he'll just eat it as Salvaggio will reach. Marquardt does stay at second base. But now two are on with one out for the top of the lineup in John Ponder as the error will be given to Calarco at third. So two and a third innings in, we have three errors already. Second and first, one out for Ponder. Back pick over to second base. And heading back there safely is Marquardt. I don't see too many of those. Throw was a little off, though, as Marquardt was able to get back safely. Guess Alex Calarco didn't really like how far Marquardt was off of second base. Ponder with his RBI single yesterday. That was his 50th run driven in of the season. That one's low. Blocked by Calarco, and it's 1-1. Ponder struck out to start the game off. Marquardt at second, Salvaggio at first, reached on the air after Marquardt's double with one out. Grounder off the glove of Calarco as he will tag Marquardt for out number two. And the fielder's choice goes to Ponder. That one almost slipped under the glove of Anthony Calarco. It was a nice play, bobbled, but he recovers and gets the tag off, but the umpire calls Marquardt out of the base path. That is out number two. It'll bring up Imani Jones.

So Salvaggio now at second with Ponder at first, two outs. Monty Jones flew out to center on the first pitch he saw in his first at-bat. As the first pitch from Cook is a strike on the higher half. Jones has a hit in 11 out of his last 13 games, including a hit in his last three. That will just miss low. And it's 1-1.

0: Jones with two outs and runners in scoring position, hitting 222, 6 for 27 as he swings and misses, and it's 1 and 2. Otters looking to get on the board here in the top of the third inning, already down 4-0. One, two from Cook. Swing and a miss for strike three, and Jones goes down swinging. Two strikeouts in the inning for Cook. Three overall as the Otters get a couple of base runners but can't bring anybody home. Still 4-0 Boomers as we head to the bottom of the third inning on the Otters Digital Network.
1: 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The Illinois State Democrats. 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And Weiss and Company. Hope you're all enjoying your evening with us here tonight at the Trumps. Leading on the third to Boomers, designated hitter number 31, Cole Turney.
0: 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Let's elevate the standard together. First pitch to Cole Turney is fouled away. And Turney is 0-for-1, reached on an error at second base in his first at-bat. It's the bottom three leading off Turney, Colarco, and Kai Moody. Oh, 1. Grounder foul. And it's 0-2. Cole Turney was a 34th round draft pick out of high school back in 2017. Didn't sign and ended up going to college. And I say that because remember when there were like 100 rounds in the draft? Nowadays it kind of feels like 20 is a decent amount, but there were so many rounds before COVID. Popped up in a foul ground, Marcos Gonzalez has room, and he makes the catch for out number one. Alex Colarco. So there were 40 rounds from 2012 to 2019. Before that, there were 50 rounds. 50 rounds! That will miss. Check swings and no go, and it's 1-0. I feel like by the time, if I was a GM, by the time we hit round 48, I would just be picking a random dude. You know, this guy looks like he'd be good. Why not? He's not going to sign anyways. So I definitely understand why they brought it down to 20 rounds. Of course, it does give college kids less of an opportunity to get drafted just because of less rounds, but for being completely honest, you're rarely going to see a 48th round draft pick make it to the league. It happens. It definitely happens, but not often. A little low, and it's a 3-1 count to Calarco. Swing and a miss, and it's a full count. I also don't understand drafting a high school kid in the 34th round, because what are the odds that they're actually going to sign? Would you rather go to college, try and get some more money, right? Especially with NIL. That'll miss outside, and it's ball 4-2 Calarco. Third walk issued by Williman, and there's a man on first with one out for Kai Moody. Saw one pitch against Williman and sent it in the left field for a base hit.

First pitch. Foul tip into the glove for strike one. Kai Moody was a deadline deal dealt here to Schaumburg for Wyatt Cameron and a player to be named later from Tri-City. Outside. And there's always two different worlds when it comes to a trade. Kai Moody goes from a team that's out of the playoffs right now to a team that's leading their division. And then Wyatt Cameron the other way around. Swing and a miss, and it's 1-2. Kai Moody, 27-year-old from San Francisco. He did, though, go to school and lived in Japan between kindergarten and fifth grade. 1-2. Low and away. He's at a .251 average now in his 68th game, 8 homers, 44 RBIs. This is actually only his third game with Schaumburg. His first two, he went 0 for 3 against Windy City and 0 for 2 against Lake Erie on the 22nd. So that hit in the second inning was his first Schaumburg hit. Fouled away, and it's going to remain at 2-2. Moody was in the Pioneer League last season with the Colorado Springs Sky Sox. We were just talking about them with Kellum Clark. Did 336, 8 homers, 69 RBIs. 2-2. There is a fly ball into deep left field. That's going to get down for extra bases in fair territory. Rounding third is Colarco. He will come in to score. Another RBI double, this time from Kai Moody, and Schaumburg's taken a 5-0 lead in the third inning. It's a third double for Schaumburg, and the third double that's brought in a run for Schaumburg as they've now scored still in every inning. I mentioned this yesterday, but Schaumburg is very good in the first three innings, outscoring their opponents 97-59 in the first three frames. Definitely going to increase with this one. 5-0. That would be 102-59 now. That one's going to get past Mark Court, taking third base is Moody, and he takes a wide turn around third. Mark Court gets to it. 1-0 to Alec Craig. There's a lot of space behind the plate here at Wintrust Field, and anything that gets past, there is definitely an opportunity for somebody to take two bases if they wanted to, but you gotta really be a big old risk taker. Moody 2-for-2. First multi-hit game with Schaumburg, but overall his 17th of the season. Infield all the way in here for Craig, as Cribble gets warming in the bullpen yet again. Called a strike, and it's 1-1. Well, Moody was 0 for his last 13 before today. Last hits he got was on the 14th against Trois-Rivières. Went 2-for-4 with a triple. He has 3 triples this season. Fouled away, and it's 1-2 to Craig. Tri-City leads the league in triples with 24.

Greg will call time. Well, the Otters play Lake Erie this weekend after this series. Schaumburg, this is the first of a 9-game homestand. That's a liner into left field. That'll drop in for a base hit. Moody will come in to score. 2 runs in each of the first 3 innings for Schaumburg. They now lead it 6-0 as Alec Craig is now 3-for-3. Well, Alec Craig was 3-for-27 before this game against the Otters, and he has doubled that hit total in the first 3 innings today. Williman is going to get taken out of the game, and it'll be up to Chase Kribble to get the job done in long relief, keep it from getting worse. Landon Williman, though, for now, finishes with 2 1/3, 8 hits, 6 earned runs, 3 walks, and 2 strikeouts, is responsible for the runner on first, though, in Craig. We'll take a quick break on the Otters Digital Network. Schaumburg's taking a 6-0 lead in the third inning.

Chase Kribble into the game. He has a 5.82 ERA and 17 innings so far this season. He's coming in for Willem in here, and he's going to be tasked with a decent amount of innings, depending on how good he does. He is the lefty, though, coming in against a lot of lefties in this lineup for Schaumburg. Threw an inning, gave up a run, a home run against against Florence back on Saturday. He has thrown 3 1/3 innings of scoreless relief so far in a game this season. That was back on the 13th against Gateway. Alec Craig's RBI single, though, made it 6-0, as 2 runs have come in each of the 3 innings offensively for Schaumburg, and there's still only 1 out. Kellum Clark is up with Craig on first again. Runner goes on the first pitch, called a strike, though, to second base is not in time, and Craig takes another bag, his 27th of the season, second today, and he's in scoring position with 1 out. And an 0-1 coming to Clark.

0-1 from Cribble. As he takes a look back to second, now kicks and deals a ball low and away. Cribble's 7 scoreless outings this season. At 6 straight from July 24th to August 4th. One. Swing and a miss, and it's 1-2. Clark so far has a fly out to Salvaggio. It's short and a walk.

Yep, Craig 3 for 3, Colarco 2 for 2, Kai Moody 2 for 2 as well, as that one will miss a little outside, and it's a full count, 3 and 2. 3 innings, the Boomers already have as many hits as they did yesterday, with 2 more runs scored as well. Payoff pitch from Cribble to Clark. Ground ball to first, but foul, and we'll do it again, 3 and 2. Schaumburg, when they score 4 or more runs, are 49-16, 28-7 at home. And Cole Cook has been pitching the ball very well so far, has thrown 3 scoreless innings. Payoff yet again. Popped up into foul ground into left field, heading into fair territory. No, it will land foul, and Gonzalez did not know where that was. Lost the ball in the light, so he just hit the deck as it lands in the bullpen for Evansville. Without the guys were running, it looked like it was going to go fair, but Gonzalez just had no idea where it was. Another 3-2 coming from Cribble. He kicks and fires. Another foul ball for Clark. Clark has already walked. He has the walk of the flyout. 3 walks issued by Williman in his start.

Another payoff. Going is Craig, and there's a ground ball over to first base. Logan Brown will look over to third while he tags the bag at first. And that's out number two. So Craig advances to third base, but there are two outs now for Fitzgerald. Drove in Craig with a double back in the first inning and then had a sack bunt in the second that allowed runners to move to second and third, and both of those came in to score.

0: The Otters usually don't give up too many runs in the first three frames. Their opponents score the most in the sixth inning, 77 runs, 56 in the first, 33 in the second, which is the second lowest behind the ninth inning, 54 in the third. But so far, two runs in each of those three innings scored by the Boomers. Ball three, nothing so far in the zone for Fitzgerald. That RBI, his 63rd of the season. 3-0 is called a strike, and it's 3-1. Clarko extending his team lead in RBIs. He was tied with Clark with 70 before yesterday's game. He got an RBI yesterday, made it 71, and now he's at 73 after two runs being driven in on his two hits. Into center field, that'll drop in for a base hit. Craig will come in to score. And another run comes in for Schaumburg. It's 7-0 in the third inning. So the inherited runner does come around to score for Cribble. It's only the second inherited runner he has had this season. The first one to come around to score. Pickoff move to first. Now the throw to second as they get Fitzgerald on the pickoff move for out number three. Three runs come in for Schaumburg, and it's becoming a blowout early here. 7-0 Boomers heading to the fourth on the Otters Digital Network.
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0: center, keep those smiles coming, enjoy the rest of the game. Forfeiting is brought to you by Aquamarine Air. Leading off with 430 yards for space.
1: Top of the fourth inning, it's a lot too a little here in Schaumburg, and it's not looking good on the side of Evansville. 7-0, Schaumburg has the lead. They have 7 runs on 9 hits, 1 error. The Otters have 0 runs, 2 hits, and 2 errors. See if the Otters can get on the board here in the top of the fourth inning. Logan Brown, Marcos Gonzalez, Blake Robertson lead off. Grounder through the middle, Dawson ranging, throw to first is in time for out number one. Gonzalez hit a single in his first at bat, 1-for-1, now 5-for-17 at Wintrust Field. It is John Ponder and Amani Jones, both with the most hits in the lineup at Wintrust Field with 6. The Otters have not been good at all offensively here at Wintrust Field this season. But also, got to give credit to a good Schaumburg pitching staff that is second in the league in ERA at 4.86. Otters, though, are third at a 4.91 as that one's fouled away and it's 0-2. Cole Cook is working a lot quicker than he did in the previous innings. Williman's day is done officially with 2 1/3 innings, 8 hits, 7 earned runs, 3 walks, and 2 strikeouts. Grounded to third, Anthony Clarko scoops it, throw across the diamond to first is out number 2. And the first two retired quickly here for Cole Cook.

First pitch to Blake Robertson is called a strike. Robertson had a fielder's choice he reached on in his first at-bat, as it is now 0-2, as that one's called a strike. Seven pitches so far for Robertson, or for Cook in this inning. Got to get through the fourth with ease. Swing and a miss, and that's strike three. Robertson goes down swinging, strikeout number four for Cook, and that will do it for the fourth inning. A very quick fourth for Cook. We'll head to the bottom half. Still 7-0 Schaumburg on the Otters Digital Network.

0: We got the whole gang down here, friend. They got the whole gang. It is now time for the hometown bet partners, Dizzy Beverage. So let's make some noise! That's what I like to hear. I have Jaden and the cat captain on the first baseline, and I have Jesse and the dog captain on the third baseline. There you go. Hold our baseball bats to their heads. Spin around 5 times. All the way down here, grab one test toy, bring it back. Grab the second, bring it back. Grab the third, bring it back. The first one to get all three back will be our winners here today. Jesse, are we ready? Jaden, are we ready? Well, let's get spinning in 3, 2, 1, go! We got one spin. We got two. We got three. We got four, and we have 5. Go, go, go! Jaden's got one. Jesse's got one. Jaden's got two. Here's Jesse with two. Ilka Nyris! And it looks like Jaden is our winner here tonight with Jesse just behind him. Six. Don't worry, Jesse. You'll go home with the prize too, but hey. I gotta give him a bonus.
1: 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Another good sunset here in Schaumburg. Cole Cook went through the fourth inning in record time, 9 pitches. As he got 2 groundouts and a strikeout of Robertson, he has so far gone through 4 scoreless innings with 0 walks and 4 strikeouts. It's Calarco, Dawson, and Tully, the top three. 2 lefties in the top three up against Cribble, who came in for Williman. First pitch is called a strike, and it's 0-1. Cribble spent his first 3 seasons at Florida Gulf Coast before his last year this season at Pitt. He was also at the Kingsport Axemen. He actually owns a photography business as well. 27 Design is what it's called. But it's not like the numerals. It's TWOSEVN Design. Then maybe it's worth checking out. 2-1. Anthony Calarco is 2 for 2, RBI double and an RBI single. 2-1 is outside for ball 3. Calarco spent some time in minor league ball with the Rangers organization. Only played 31 games. That was back in 2023. That was called a strike, and it's a full count, 3-2. Was with the single-A Down East Wood Ducks after 2 games with the Arizona Complex League. That's low for ball 4, and Calarco leads off the bottom of the 4th inning with a walk. Chase Dawson so far is 0 for 1, a liner over to Salvaggio at short and a walk. 4 walks issued now by Otters pitching. Bunt showed and missed by Dawson as he tried to drag bunt. Dawson so far 0 for 4 in this series. Oh, one from Cribble. No bunt showed this time. That one is inside, and it's 1-1. So Dawson, he got invited to join the Nicaraguan national team from a man named Sandor Guido. who was the manager of the Nicaraguan team at the time. He got his residency and Nicaraguan citizenship, qualified for the World Baseball Classic, played with them this season and as well as last year in the qualifiers. 1-for-4 against the DR, 1-for-4 against the Netherlands, 0-for-4 against Israel, and the final 0-for-4 against Venezuela, the eventual World Baseball Classic champions. Fouled away, and it's still 1-2. It's crazy to see in the Frontier League just somebody, just this dude who's leading off for Nicaragua in the World Baseball Classic. He led off all four games. The team managed by Dusty Baker. 1-2 is called strike three, and Dawson goes down looking. Third strikeout for Otters, pitching all of them looking. And that's out number one in the bottom of the fourth. Banks Tolley is 0-for-2. Strikeout looking in a fielder's choice, grounded in two to end the second inning. First pitch called a strike. Tolley 8-for-24 against the Otters last season, hit two homers out of his 12. Ripped down the line, and that is a foul ball. Right over towards the Otters bullpen. Said 86 off the bat on track, man. That seemed like it got hit a lot harder than 86. Oh, 2 from Cribble. A little low. But Tolley hit 333 in the playoffs last season. Got a hit in 8 of his 10 games. Went 3-for-5 on September 9th against Gateway. Popped up right side of the infield. Logan Brown will call everybody off. Just barely in foul ground to make the catch. And that's out number 2. Cole Turney up for the third time. Reached on an error and a fly out to third base. His two at-bats so far, he's 0-for-2. Well, I'm not too sure if we're really close to talking about to get a pitching mound visit, but we'll take a look at the out-of-town scoreboard. Florence has scored 5 runs in the fourth inning. They're up 7-5 on Lake Erie. Not great. Not great for the old first wild card, but if Florence wins and the Otters lose, the Otters are still up 4 games on Florence in the first wild card. But right now, Windy City and Florence both win, and the Otters are not looking too likely that they're going to win today, even though there's still some game left. But we'll see what happens. Washington, though, they're down 12-5 against Gateway in the fourth inning. I don't know what's going on there. Called a strike, and it's 1-2. 12-5. They scored 2 in the first, 6 in the second, and 4 in the third. Kenton Egbert gave up 14 hits and 12 earned runs. Whoa. Kenton Egbert pitched against the Otters when we were in Washington last week. Threw 5 2/3, only gave up 4 earned. Guess Gateway's just hitting everything out there now. Ground ball over to second base. Monty Jones will throw to first, and that is out number 3. The first scoreless inning of the day belongs to Chase Cribble. As he throws a scoreless fourth, we'll head to the fifth inning. Still 7-0 Schaumburg on the Otters Digital Network.
0: Series.

Yes, and of course.

Top of the fifth inning, 7-0 Schaumburg. Cole Cook back out there after his four scoreless. It will be LG Castillo, Mark Black, and Cade Marcourt, the top three, leading off the top of the fifth inning. Otters looking to get on the board here in the fifth. Still getting shut out. They haven't been losing by this much since they got shut out 7-0 against Washington a couple weeks back. Usually been a lot of close-ish games. Quickly 0-2 against LG. It was a 9-pitch inning that felt like it was 30 seconds long and we were just already done with it. Cole Cook making quick work of the Otters offense so far. A night and day start compared to back on the 14th of June where he gave up those 10 earned runs. A little low, and it's 1-2. Cook, 28 years old. He's from Washington, Illinois. So Washington, Pennsylvania, Washington, D.C., a Washington State, and a Washington, Illinois. There's too many Washingtons. Something's got to give. 1-2. It's a little low. Washington, Illinois is just east of Peoria. Season number 3 with Schaumburg. Overall, his 6th in the Frontier League. You know what I'm going to say? If you played with Southern Illinois, you've been in the league a while, and you played with Southern Illinois in 2019. Ground ball right back to Cook. His throw to first is out number one. Five games with Southern Illinois back in 2019. One of them was against Evansville. On August 2nd, 2019, he threw 5 1/3 innings, gave up 2 earned runs, 3 hits, 2 walks, and 4 strikeouts. Pitched against Florence twice, also pitched against the River City Rascals and Gateway. Fouled away by Mark Black, and it's 0-1. Spent 2021 not in the Frontier League. He was with the Gary South Shore Railcats, as well as the Missoula Paddleheads in the Pioneer League. Had a miss inside, and it's 1-1. Mark Black so far has a strikeout looking to lead off the third inning. Spent 2022 and 2023 a little bit down the street with the Joliet Slammers. Has pitched over 100 innings in every season, except for that 2019 with the Miners. 22-26, all has thrown more than 100 innings. A little low, and it's 2-2. He had a great 2023, though. He had a 2.23 ERA in 137 innings. Walked 28 and struck out 131. Was an all-star, won the Pitcher of the Year award as well. Led the league in ERA, wins, and innings pitched. He had a 12-2 record. Finished second in strikeouts. He had 17 quality starts. He's got 11 this season. Fouled away, and he is 5 outs away from getting number 12 today. Long at bat here for Mark Black, though. Schaumburg up 7-0 in the top of the fifth inning. Another payoff is a ground ball over to third, Anthony Colarco. Throw to first is in time for out number two. And that 2023 season lasted 5 innings or longer in every outing there, tossed at least 7 innings on 12 different occasions. And he had 3 stretches of 15 to 16 innings scoreless. First pitch inside to Marcourt, and it's 1-0. Marcourt, the only extra base hit of the day for Evansville, one of the 2 hits. His double and Gonzalez's single, the only 2 for Evansville. Outside, and it's 2-0.
He was an all-star in 22, 23, 24, and 25. Didn't make the cut this season, though. So that'll hit the zone. He started the all-star game last season for the Midwest team. Swing and a miss, and it's 2-2. Pitched in two games against Evansville last season, May 20th. He threw five innings, gave up four earned, eight hits, two walks, five strikeouts. And then on July 6th, he threw six innings, three earned, six hits, one walk, five strikeouts there as well. 2-2. Swing and a miss for strike three. K number five for Cole Cook. He has a strikeout in every inning. Spread very evenly for Cook. We'll head to the bottom of the fifth inning, halfway home at Wintrust Field, 7-0 Boomers on the Otters Digital Network.

0: Zach, tell us about those sunflower seeds.
1: Oh, I will indeed, Brent. If you take a look in section F, right below you to your right, I'm with Garrett and Jackson, and it's time for the smacking sunflower seed bucket shuffle. All right, guys, on that video board right there, there's going to be three buckets. One of them is going to have a sunflower seed. All you have to do is memorize which bucket has a seed in it when I get mixed around. Are we ready? They seem ready. I'm ready. Winchell's field, are we ready? Let's see it. All right, number two in the middle. All right, guys, what are you thinking? One, two, or three? They're saying three. Yes! All right, guys, don't worry. You'll get a prize. But hey, can I get a bring the boom?
2: Bring the boom!
1: We're bringing the boom down here, Brendan. Back up to you in the booth.
0: Reading on the fifth for the boomers. Catcher number 16, Alex DeMarco.
3: 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First pitch from Cribble is called a strike. Alex Colarco hitting from the right side for the first time. It's Colarco, Moody, and Craig, 8-9-1, leading off the bottom of the fifth inning. Cribble ended up throwing the first scoreless inning of the day for Evansville. Another one called a strike, and it's 0-2.

2-2 from Cribble. Is low and in for ball three. Four walks issued by Otter's pitching, three strikeouts.

That will miss for ball four. And another leadoff walk for Cribble, second straight one. Fifth walk for Otters pitching. And there's a man on first with nobody out for Kai Moody, who's 2-for-2 today. As a single came around to score in the second inning and then hit an RBI double in the third and came around to score there as well. Clarko at first. Nobody out. Fouled away. 0-1 to Moody. Moody was with Cabrillo College for two seasons, then went to CSU Northridge for three. There's a blooper into center field and another base hit for Moody as that lands out in front of Ponder. Kai Moody is 3-for-3 today. Same with Alec Craig as he stands in now looking for his second four-hit game of the season. His only other four-hit game, he went 4-for-4, scored five times on August 8th against Mississippi.

Kai Moody also has a four-hit game in 2026. First pitch is called a strike. This is the first time Craig has faced off against Cribble, though. He got his three hits against Willeman, three singles. Two of them drove in a run. He's scored three times already. Has two on here with nobody out. Outside, and it's 1-1. Going to be taking a look at this Washington-Gateway game. It's 12-8 in the fourth. That game might end 30-29. There is another base hit for Craig as rounding third is Colarco. He'll get a late stop, signs the throw home, gets to Marquardt on a hop. Alec Craig, it's the fifth inning. He's 4-for-4 today. Four singles for Alec Craig, his second four-hit game of the season. And the bases are loaded with nobody out now for Kellum Clark. Oh, that'll immediately get somebody warming in the pen for Evansville. That is Anthony Tomczak warming in the pen. First pitch from Cribble is inside for ball one to Clark.

1-0. It is fouled back, and it's 1-1. Clark so far today is 0-2. He has a walk, a fly out to Salvaggio. It's short and a grounder to first. Gribble still has yet to give up a run. But with the bases loaded and nobody out, this is a prime opportunity to really make it a blowout for Schaumburg in the bottom of the fifth inning. A little low, and it's 2-1.

Time call. There's a ball behind the plate. With the bases loaded this season, Clark, 333 average, 2-for-6. Mentioned previously, he does have one of those 5 grand slams for Schaumburg. One more grand slam and it would break their franchise record for grand slams in a season. Popped up into foul ground. Gonzalez giving it a look, but that's going to fall into the stands. 2-2 now to Clark.

Well, every time we get to that point in the game, using up a lot of pitchers, getting later into the inning. I always wonder if you're throwing a position player out there. Fouled away. That one's getting way out of here. Foul ball brought to you by Heads Construction. Choose the best, never regret it. Otters this season have refused to bring in a position player to pitch. Which makes me wonder, like, where the line is. That is called strike three, and Clark goes down looking. Four strikeout for Otters pitching, second for Cribble. All four of them have been looking, and that's out number one. Cribble can still get out of this one. Fitzgerald, though, does have two hits and two runs driven in for the second straight game. Max Peterson coming out to the mound. He'll make the pitching change against the righty. Anthony Tomczak will head into the game. And Cribble will leave all three runners on base. His responsibility will be right back. Still 7-0 Schaumburg, but they're knocking on the door of another run here on the Otters Digital Network.

Anthony Tomczak into the game here for Chase Kribble. Kribble for now finishes with two innings scoreless, three hits, two walks, and two strikeouts, but he has all three runners on base, his responsibility, with Colarco on third, Moody on second, and Alec Craig on first. Kai Moody now 3-for-3, Alec Craig now 4-for-4, as Schaumburg has managed now 7 runs on 11 hits through just 4 1/3 innings. Tomczak has a 5.96 ERA in 22 2/3 innings. Through a third of an inning, gave up no earned runs, a hit, and a strikeout, and got the win, his first win of the season, in the comeback win against Florence back on Sunday. First pitch is called a strike to Kyle Fitzgerald. He has an RBI double, came around to score in the first inning, a sack bunt in the second, and then an RBI single in the third. As the base is loaded here with one out. A one pitch is fouled back to the netting. And it's quickly 0-2 here against Fitzgerald. I'll have a mound visit here between Tomczak and Mark Cort. Lake Erie's trying to come back. They were up 5-2. They were down 7-6. They're down 7-5. They scored one in the sixth, and it's a 7-6 game. That's only a 7-inning game, though, because of the doubleheader. 15 walks, 31 strikeouts for Tomczak so far this season. Whip at a 1.68. Not too much else in terms of offensive chaos besides that game in Washington Gateway. 0-2 is a little high. Tomczak does have a strikeout in 17 of his 19 games. Dire need of a strikeout or a ground ball here to keep things at a 7-0 ball game. Tomczak will step off.

0: After the time. Another 1-2 coming. Ground ball to short. Toss to second for one. On to first. And dug out by Logan Brown. A double play. Tom Zach comes in with the bases loaded and one out. And gets the job done. Another scoreless inning. It's still 7-0 Schaumburg, heading to the sixth on the Otters Digital Network.
1: 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I don't know what the cans are doing. Look at this. 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And down the stage now. 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
1: 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Doing the read in the top half of the inning, just to keep you on edge a little bit, keep you on your toes. 9-1-2 leading off against Cole Cook. He has been practically unhittable today. And it is 7-0 Schaumburg. First pitch will miss. Salvaggio reached on an error at third by Anthony Colarco. Ended up advancing to second base, but did not come around to score. Fouled away, and it's 1-1. Cole Cook has thrown 5 scoreless, 2 hits, no walks, and 5 strikeouts. But Chase Gribble finishes with 2 scoreless, and Tomczak picks him up, gets the double play by Fitzgerald. That is called a strike outside edge, and it's 1-2. So Anthony Tomczak has now inherited 15 runners and has let 5 of them score, which raises his total from a 42% to a 35. Never was good at math.

Swing and a miss in that strike three. Sixth strikeout for Cole Cook. Has one strikeout in every inning so far, and that will bring up John Ponder, top of the lineup. His third at bat, he has a strikeout and a fielder's choice grounded into. First pitch from Cook is popped up on the infield, moving into the outfield grass, and making the catch is Dawson, and that's out number two. Oh, Cole Cook spent his collegiate seasons with Illinois Central back in 2016 and Bradley for three seasons, 2017 to 2019. His last season, he had a 2.03 ERA in 62 innings. 17 walks, 38 strikeouts. Shout out Fetty Wap. First pitch to Imani Jones, called a strike. Played in the Alaska League in 2018 with the Anchorage Glacier Pilots. The Alaska League just seems so, like, out there, you know? Yeah, I'm going to play baseball in Alaska. What? You mean you're going to go play baseball in Alaska? But hey, it works. They play the midnight game. The midnight game, honestly, sounds like a fever dream of a game. It's 3 a.m., the sun's still out, and it's the seventh inning. A little low, and it's ball three to Jones. No walks issued yet for Cole Cook. There's ball four. That's the first walk issued in this series by Schaumburg pitching, as Imani Jones will take first base with two outs. Walk number 29 this season for Cook. Meanwhile, he has 112 strikeouts. Just giving you a second to let that sink in. First pitch to Logan Brown. A little outside. Well, back in 2017 with Bradley, Cole Cook threw a complete game against the University of Evansville, May 6th of 2017. Two shutouts also involved in there. 8 wins, 6 losses. So he has been known to do this a little bit against Evansville-based teams. But also, in 2018, he gave up a season-high 10 hits against Evansville when he was with Bradley back in 2018. So that, along with the 10 earned runs in his first start, it's really night and day how Cole Cook decides he wants to pitch against an Evansville-based team. 2-2 to Logan Brown. Lonnie Jones on first here with two down. Otto's looking to avoid at least getting shut out here in the second game of this series. They were able to do so, scored one run. But this series is looking a lot like that first Washington series at EQT Park. Grounder over to short as Craig will throw to first for out number three. And it's 6 scoreless so far for Cole Cook. Only at 78 pitches, so he's definitely bound to go a couple more innings here if he continues this. 7-0 Schaumburg heading to the bottom of the 6th inning on the Otters Digital Network. For tonight's Military Appreciation Night, and as a continued celebration of America's semi-quincentennial, the singing of God Bless America. Also known as the Patriot Girl.

0: fans, who do you think will be the J.Crew player of the game tonight? J.Crew gets proud to support hard work, hustle, and standout performance on the field. Stick tuned all game long. You never know who might step up and take home the honor. All right, fans, it is officially the Woodman's home run inning. Tonight's lucky contestant in the house from Westby, Illinois.
1: 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You're getting a front row seat to a bit of a rough one today, as it's 7-0 Schaumburg. Anthony Tomczak, after inducing that double play to Fitzgerald, is back out there for another inning. He'll face off against Colarco, Dawson, and Tully. Those three led off the fourth inning. Military Appreciation Day apparently today at the old ballpark in Schaumburg. So we had "God Bless America" being sung at the mid inning. You know, one underrated thing about being here in Chicago, and kind of had this same thing when we were in Windy City. This is the first time I've felt cold in months. It is impossible to feel cold in the summer in Evansville, so we come up here, and I feel like I need a hoodie. It's great. It's great. I'm not burning alive. Oh, man. Might be the only thing I miss about Schaumburg. Anthony Colarco is 2-for-2, has a couple of RBI hits, one double, one single, and a walk. He's reached 3 out of 3 times. First pitch a little high for ball one. Fouled back. Foul ball brought to you by Heads Construction. Choose the best. Never regret it. Cole Cook is on his way to another quality start. Would be his 12th of the season. There is a blooper past the leap of Salvaggio and into left field for a base hit. That's the third boomer with a 3-hit game today. He's got 3. Moody's got 3. Craig has 4. That'll bring up Chase Dawson. He's 0-for-2. So far, Dawson, Tully, and Turney have not gotten a base hit in this series, but it's been Craig and Colarco and Fitzgerald that have just been doing numbers. There's a ground ball over to third. There's an infield single, though, from Dawson. Back-to-back singles leads off the bottom of the sixth inning for Schaumburg. So basically a swinging bunt for Dawson. That's his first hit against the Otters this season.

Two on with nobody out. First pitch to Banks Tolley is called a strike. Tolley, 26 years old. He's from Madison, Mississippi. The 0-1. Grounder over to first, scooped up by Logan Brown. Basically another swinging bunt there as it will advance both runners to second and third. Cole Turney now with two on in scoring position and one out. Turney so far 0 for 3. Reached on an error, popped out to third base and grounded out to second. In his three at-bats so far today. Turney with runners in scoring position hitting 355, 11 for 31. He has got three home runs as well as 15 walks, 13 strikeouts. That one will get past Marcourt. Heading to the plate and scoring is Colarco. And it is 8-0 Schaumburg.

0: So another run coming in. Another one inside. That one's able to get grabbed by Marquardt. Now runner at third with one out. Dawson over there, 90 feet away from a ninth run coming in for Schaumburg. 2-0. Called a strike on the fastball, and it's 2-1. Attorney, we were talking about how he was drafted in the 34th round, didn't sign. He was out of William Travis High School. He's originally from San Antonio, as that one will get away from Marquardt, and a ninth run will come in. So Tarney didn't even need to do anything for those two runs to come in. Otters just kind of doing it to themselves today. Couple of wild pitches, two errors on top of all the hits. And it is, if it wasn't a blowout before, it is now. So that one will miss, and it's ball four to Tourney.
1: And the Cougars catcher, number 16, Alex Colarco.
0: Definitely a game to forget if you're the Otters. They've come back from down 8, but they have not come back from down 9 before. First pitch fouled away by Colarco, and it's 0-1. Now with Tourney on first base, has not attempted a stolen base yet this season, so not much of a threat. Doesn't have anything of a lead at first base. He's basically standing next to Logan Brown at first base. That's how small of a lead he has. I hope they keep the camera on him. Oh, they're going to take it off. He takes two steps off of first. It's the shortest lead I've ever seen. 0-2 to Colarco. It is going to miss high.

Glarco, only 15 games with Schaumburg last season, but he hit 383, pretty good. Hit 343 in the playoffs as well. So that one will miss low for ball two. 12 for 35 in 10 postseason games. Got a hit in 9 of those 10. Drove in 5 runs in the last 2 games of the championship series. That will miss. Well, both the Colarco brothers mentioned they play together at Northwestern. But both of them ended up moving away from Northwestern. Anthony going to Ole Miss. Alex going to Maryland. Fly ball into left field. Robertson running after it. It will drop in front of him for another base hit. Heading to second base is Turney. Colarco has his first hit of the day. That is hit number 14 for Schaumburg. And two on with one out. That'll bring up Kai Moody. Otter's going to get some more motion in the bullpen as Max Peterson will come out for just a strict mound visit here. Who's next? Nolan Thiebe is next. Hoping to get some good innings out of Nolan Thiebe. Had a little bit of a rough outing his last go around. Out of town scoreboard time. Florence, 8-6. They have the bases loaded with two outs against Ben Petschke, former Otter. 3-2, Brockton's up on New Jersey. 13-8, Gateway is leading Washington. 10-4, Sussex is up against Troyes. They scored 6 runs in the 7th inning, and that's how they lead it now by 6. 7-2, Quebec's leading against Joliet, as they're looking to win another game. Still the only team with 60 wins, and they're at 63, nearing 64. Just Quebec things. New York up 5-1 on Ottawa, and Down East ended up winning against Tri-City. That game ended 4-3. First pitch, called a strike to Moody. Moody was actually a walk-on to CSU Northridge as a junior. Ended up making the team. And then by 2022, he was all Big West first team. Cool little story for him. Called a strike, and it's 0-2. Time called. Kai Moody, he was talking in an article that there wasn't too much in terms of good baseball in the Bay Area. His dad ended up building a 3,500-square-foot outdoor batting cage for not only him, but the neighborhood to use. Also created his own travel ball team to help with Kai's career. And it brought him here to Schaumburg. Say if your son becomes a pro player after you help him build a whole batting cage and create your own travel ball team. Pretty good outcome considering the situation. A little low, and it's 2-2. But Kai Moody getting into the coaching ranks this season was the assistant JV baseball coach at St. Ignatius College Prep? Ignatius? I don't know if I'm pronouncing that right. I'm sure it's not Ignatius. That sounds wrong. Ignatius. 2-2. Grounder back to Tomczak. He'll throw to first, and that's out number 2, as both runners will advance to second and third. Alec Craig is 4-for-4, looking for hit number 5. This season there are 25 hit games in the Frontier League. Or sorry, 19. There's 2 6-hit games. It was just Garrett Broussard on the top of the list for a little bit, but on Sunday Tevis Payne had 6 hits, and he is the second player this season to do so. Which, if you were to guess, no offense to Tevis Payne, I would not have guessed Tevis Payne to get the 6-hit game. I would guess it'd be like Cech, Zeisler, Kyle Crowell, maybe.
But hey, sometimes you just go on a heater. Alec Craig's on a heater right now. 2-0 count. Walk will load the bases for Kellum Clark. Schomburg surprisingly does not have a 5-hit game yet from anybody this season. They've had 5-hit games against him. Heck, they've had the 6-hit game against them. Garrett Broussard's 6-hit game was against the Boomers. 2-0 misses outside for ball three. I'm sure they're just not going to pitch to him with the open base. Otters have 2 5-hit games, Dennis Pierce and John Ponder. Both of them in the span of 3 days between June 17th and the 19th. Called a strike, and it's 3-1. Justin Fogel looks like the only person that has done it twice. Swing and a miss, and it's 3-2. A little bit hard to tell who's done it more than once, but that's the only name I see twice on this list. A lot of Florence Yalls with 5-hit games. 3-2. Ripped right at second base and caught by Jones. No 5-hit game for Craig. He probably might have he might have another opportunity to do it, though. A couple runs come in on a couple wild pitches. 9-0 Schomburg heading to the 7th on the Otters Digital Network. Thank you.

Church is phenomenal. It's Christian green. It's just as. Oh, fine. Everything is brought.

0: Top of the seventh inning, 9-0 Schaumburg, and Marcos Gonzalez leads off against Cole Cook, who's still out there. Six scoreless in quality start territory. First pitch called a strike, and it's 0-1. Gonzalez, 1-for-2, has one of the two Otters hits. Grounder down the third baseline, foul. Good snag over there. Who's covering the bullpen right now? Who is that? That looks like Joe Morrissey. Shout out Joe for protecting the people. O2 from Cook. It is a little low. So we were talking about how the Otters don't put in position players to pitch, right? And I'm sure they won't do it today. But what is the line? If it was like 20-0, would they still have somebody go out there? That's my question. That's my question for the audience. We haven't had one of those in a while. 1-2. Foul tip and caught by Colarco for strike three. Cole Cook still with a strikeout in every inning. That's his seventh of the day and out number one in the seventh inning. My next question for the audience is, if they were to throw a position player, who would they throw out there? If I were to pick, I would say probably Marcos Gonzalez. Maybe LG Castillo. There's a fly ball into left field. Going back is Clark, and that's going to get over his head. One hop against the wall. Blake Robertson, an opposite field double. And the third hit of the day for Evansville. Robertson, his 14th double of the season. And he's into second base with one out for LG. That's the first hit for Evansville since the third inning. There was a stretch of nine straight that Cook retired between the third and the sixth. That Amani Jones walk last inning ended that stretch. First pitch to Castillo. Ground ball over to short. Alec Craig throwing over to first, and that's out number two. A quick out number two for Cook. That'll bring up Mark Black. Mark Black has a strikeout looking at a grounder to third. 0-for-2 so far today. First pitch is called a strike, higher half of the zone from Cook. There's a horn sounding. Where is that coming from? 0-1. Fouled back. Well, for Cook, he has just one scoreless start this season. That was back on July 9th against Windy City. He ended up throwing a complete game shutout against the Thunderbolts. That's his only complete game so far this season. He does have a start where he gave up a run that was unearned. That was back on the 8th against Mississippi. There's a swing and a miss for strike three. That's the first time Cook has struck out multiple batters in an inning. As he has eight now on the day, we will head to the bottom of the 7th inning. Stretch time here at Wintrust Field. Otters down 9-0 on the Otters Digital Network.
1: Thank you, Brennan. It'd be long. both just to your left. I'm in suite 316 down the third baseline with Costco. Hey guys, are we ready to sing?
2: Yeah.
1: I'm ready. They're

0: fans, if you like Sweet 316 singing that song, give me a hell yeah. Oh, hell yeah. Because it was Sweet 316.
1: Brenda, I just got that.
2: Seventh inning brought to you by Jacob's Pub. Jacob's Pub is proud to support the Evansville Otters in the Jacobsville neighborhood. Be sure to check out First Fridays at 607 North Main Street in Evansville, Indiana. Nolan Phoebe into the game. Fourth pitcher out for Evansville. It'll be Clark, Fitzgerald, and Colarco, the top three here in the bottom of the seventh inning. Meanwhile, on Schaumburg's side of things, the bullpen has had front row seats to the Cole Cook Show. First pitch from Phoebe. Called a strike. Clark 0 for 3. He has a fly out to Salvaggio. Grounder to first. Strikeout looking and a walk. Oh, 1. Is called strike 2. Clark and Tolley and Turney, the three guys that don't have a hit yet. Not necessarily spread out of the hits. Craig has 4, Fitzgerald has 2, Colarco has 3, Moody has 3. Managed to get 14. They have 9 runs, 14 hits, 1 error. They've left 10 on base. I'm sure they do not care about that stat today. 0-2. Is high. Otters have no runs, 3 hits, 2 errors, and 4 left on base. One, 2 from Phoebe. Swing and a miss for strike 3. Kellum Clark goes down by way of the K for the second time. 5th strikeout for Otters pitching. And that's out number 1 in the bottom of the 7th. That'll bring up Fitzgerald, 2 for 4, as a RBI double, RBI single. Grounded into a double play, though, with the bases loaded. In the 5th inning, got Tomczak out of a big jam after he came in for Cribble. Joliet's officially been eliminated from playoff contention with their loss against Quebec. We have lost another soldier. Gateway, they're up 13-9. It's looking like they might be fine. They'll live to see another day. That is the fifth team, though, eliminated from playoff contention. 2-0, swing and a miss by Fitzgerald. Lake Erie, Mississippi, Tri-City, Trois-Rivières all eliminated as well. As we're really nearing the end of this one. The 2-1 from Thebe. That is ripped into left field for a base hit. And the 4th. Schaumburg Boomer with a 3-hit game is Kyle Fitzgerald as he picks up his 3rd knock of the contest. Another single. Man on first with 1 out. That'll bring up Anthony Colarco.

Larco already has 3 hits today. First pitch is in the dirt. Good block from Marquardt, and it's 1-0. He had a 5.10 ERA, 47 and two-thirds innings. He had a rough go on Sunday. Two-thirds of an inning, one hit, gave up 4 earned. One walk, no strikeouts, but the Otters ended up coming back to win that game with that 8-run seventh inning. The 4 earned runs, though, is a season high. That game tied with July 17th against Windy City for the most he's given up in an outing this season. Fouled back, and it's 1-1. Fourth time pitching against Schaumburg, though, and he's been pitching well. Through 4 innings, no earned runs, only one hit, and 9 strikeouts. Also has a win in there back on the 6th of June. 1-1. Swing and a miss, and it's 1-2. But Thibby only had 1 strikeout in his last 5 outings coming into today. But it was able to strike out Kellum Clark for the first out. The 1-2. Grounder into right field for a base hit. And Anthony Colarco joins Alec Craig. 2 4-hit games for Schaumburg. So Alec Craig, 4 for 5. Anthony Colarco, 4 for 4. He's reached 5 times. He has a walk in there as well. That will bring up Chase Dawson, who ended up picking up his first hit of the day in his last at bat in the 6th. We'll have a mound visit here between Marquardt and Thebe. It is 13-9 now in the bottom of the 7th between Washington and Gateway. Florence ended up sweeping the doubleheader against Lake Erie, so if this score holds, Evansville will only be 4 games up, which, 4 games, still a lot, but it was 5.5 about 3, 4 hours ago. Also, if this score holds, the magic number remains at 4, and the earliest the Otters can clinch would be now Saturday.

No, actually, it would still be Friday. Would still be Friday. Apologies, apologies. This whole magic number thing is—it's getting a little hard to calculate, you know. The Otters win the next two, and Windy City loses the next two. They can clinch Friday. Oh, 2 to Dawson. High fly ball, right ahead of the pitcher's mound, and Nolan Thiebe will call everybody off and make the catch for out number two. That was interesting. Thiebe looked straight up, saw it was right in front of him. Besides, yeah, I got it. And he did have it. He did indeed have it. Banks Tolley. Two on, two outs. Fitzgerald at second base, Clarko at first. First pitch from Thiebe is going to miss low and in. All right, now Schomburg has 16 hits. The most hits given up in a game by the Otters is 23. That was the 23-10 game. Sky at foul to the left side. Foul ball brought to you by Heads Construction. Choose the best. Never regret it. Makes it 1-1 against Tolley. Tolley is 0-4. Him and Turney, the last two without a hit. Tolley has a strikeout fielder's choice. Fly out to first and a grounder to first in his four at-bats. 1-1. That one's going to be in the dirt. Another good block from Marcourt, though, and it's 2-1. Thiebe currently at 98 professional strikeouts after his strikeout of Kellum Clark. That's 50 now this season. 48 last year with Evansville. 2-1. That is ripped down the line. A fair ball. It's going to get into left field. Rounding third is Fitzgerald. He will come in to score. And it's double digits now for Schomburg. 10-0. Banks Tolley, his first hit of the day, brings in a run. That'll bring up Cole Turney, now the last man without a hit in Schomburg's lineup.

0: Last time the Otters lost a game by 10 runs or more was back on July 10th, 17-6 loss against Sussex. That was a pretty rough series. Fly ball into center field. Ponder ranging back, and he'll make the catch for out number three. Another run comes in for Schaumburg. We'll head to the eighth. Otters down 10-0 on the Otters Digital Network.
1: Indeed, Brendan. It is now time for the Meyer Fresh Catch Challenge, all right? I have Team Natural Disasters on the third base, so I put some noise for them down there. I have the Trash Pandas on the first base side down here. Awesome. All right. My buddy right here has five stump plushies. When I say go, all he has to do is throw all five. Shopping basket. The first team to get all five in will be our winners here tonight. Trash Pandas, are we ready? They're ready. Natural Disasters, are we ready down there? They're ready down there. Well, let's get started in 3, 2, 1, go! Oh, so close. We got one down here. We got two down here. Natural Disasters is not far behind. We got four down here for the Trash Pandas. And we got all five for the Trash Pandas. And Natural Disasters, oh, right behind them. Don't worry, guys. Don't worry. Everyone goes home winner. I gotta go, Boomers. Your words out here, Brendan. Back up to you in the booth.
0: Eighth inning, Cole Cook. Yep, you guessed it. He's still out there. Seven innings, three hits, no runs, one walk, eight strikeouts. It's Marquardt, Salvaggio, and Ponder. First pitch called a strike, and it's 0-1. Marquardt has one of the three hits today for Evansville, hit a double in the third inning. Also has a strikeout. That'll miss a little in, and it's 1-1. Cook has pitched eight innings or more twice this season. Mentioned the complete game shutout against Windy City, pitched eight innings against Washington on May 28th. Grounder over to third, Anthony Colarco throw across the diamond to first, and that's out number one. DJ Salvaggio is 0-2, reached on an error in the third inning, struck out swinging in the sixth.

Bumgarner's pitch will miss low. Well, Cook is at 95 pitches so far, so this could be his last inning. Maybe. He has pitched a little bit over 100 pitches before in a start, as that one just misses foul. He's thrown over 100 pitches four times, including each of his last two starts. His season high, 110 pitches, was actually in his last start against Windy City. So we'll see what happens. One-one. Fouled back to the netting, and it's 1-2. His season high in strikeouts is 9. He's done that three times. In May, he had all four of his starts, he struck out 8 or more, including 9 twice. And then had a 9 strikeout day in June. That's the last one he had on June the 9th. Two-two. Grounder foul yet again.

Oh, Nolan Feeby probably going to go out there for the bottom of the eighth. Nobody's warming in the bullpen for Evansville. Nobody's warmed in the bullpen all day for Schaumburg. Another foul ball. Before Cook has 8 strikeouts, puts him now at 114. Still wouldn't be first in terms of strikeouts in the league, but would put him ahead of a couple of guys. That is inside for ball 3. He has gone ahead of Buddy Pindell for the innings pitched lead in the Frontier League, but that's until Buddy Pindell pitches again his next rotation in the cycle. Another foul ball, this time over to the bat boy, who has to avoid getting out of the way of that one. 114 strikeouts, though, would put him second behind Kellen Brothers. Another payoff coming here. Cook to Salvaggio. Low roller over to short. Alec Craig throws over to first in time, and that's out number 2. Well, I think is the most interesting part is that the top 3 guys in strikeouts heading into today, Fauci, Alleman, and Brothers, none of them have 100 innings pitched yet. Now, Cook, 4th, 106, 111 innings, but Alleman, 113 strikeouts and 93 and a third.

little high. Otters have been shut out 5 times this season. They have more shutouts thrown, though, than they have offensively. 8 times they've shut out their opponent. They've been shut out 5 times. Would be the 6th if this score holds. 2-1. There's a fly ball into deep left field. Going back is Calarco, and that's going to go over his head. One hop off the wall. John Ponder is into second base. And the 3rd double of the day for Evansville. 4th overall hit. Ponder finds himself at second base. Twentieth double for Ponder. Ties him with Salvaggio for the team lead. See if Imani Jones can avoid the shutout here for Evansville. Ponder took a little bit of a spill around first. Slipped on the dirt, but recovered pretty smoothly, honestly. First pitch to Jones is fouled away. Jones 0 for 2, fly out to center, a strikeout swinging, also a walk in the 6th inning. It's the only walk that Schomburg pitching has thrown all series. Tomorrow's pitching matchup, Cole Zafiro will take on Colby Morse. In Game 3 of the series, the Otters will look to get a game in this series. The Otters have still not been involved in a sweep on the road this season. They haven't been swept. They haven't swept anybody. But it has been a rough going here against Schomburg. As that is a swing and a miss for strike 3. Strikeout number 9 ties his season high. And Cole Cook goes 8 scoreless. We'll head to the bottom of the 8th. Schomburg up 10-0 on the Otters Digital Network. 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

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Remember, who can help with all your pest control needs? McMahon can. Those doubles were brought to you by the Hoosier Lottery and the Deerhead Sidewalk Cafe and Bar. First pitch, fly ball into left center field. Robertson will give way to Ponder, and Ponder will make the catch for out number one. Quick first pitch out for Thebe to start the bottom of the eighth.

Well, the Boomers have had a man reach in every inning so far, coming up until the eighth. Right now, they have 10 runs on 17 hits, and they've left 12 on base. So it could have been worse. First pitch, called a strike. Kai Moody, 3-for-4 today. He has a couple singles and a double. He's also scored twice. The only scoreless innings for Evansville pitching was in the fourth and the fifth inning. Both of those belonged to Cribble. That will miss. Williman finished with 2 1/3, 8 hits, 7 earned runs, 3 walks, 2 strikeouts. Cribble, 2 scoreless, 2 walks, 2 Ks. Anthony Tomczak, 1 2/3, 3 hits. 2 earned runs, 1 walk, and no strikeouts. Thibier so far has an inning and a third, 3 hits, 1 earned run, 1 walk, and 1 strikeout. On the other side, it is just Cole Cook. 1-1. That will get past Marcourt. No one on base, though. It's 2-1. That was an interesting one. Did that? What happened here? Marcourt just missed it. It hit off the mask of Schmuelwitz. That had to have not felt good at all. 2-1 to Moody. Fouled away. And it's 2-2. Foul ball brought to you by Heads Construction. Choose the best, never regret it. That last season with Northridge, he hit 293. That all Big West Conference first team selection. Started off his career with Ottawa. Played 2 seasons there, 2022 to end the year. And 9 games in 2023 as he fouls one off. His best season was in 2021. He hit almost 400 with Northridge in 36 games. Was a ABCA Rawlings All-Region first team. Another All-Big West Conference first team as well. 2-2. Just outside for ball 3. A couple of seasons with Cabrillo. His first 2 seasons that he hit over 330 in. 342 his second year in 39 games. Cabrillo in Aptos, California. That'll miss for ball 4. And reaching for the 4th time today is Moody. Craig, one more opportunity here to get a 5-hit game. He is 4-for-5 so far today. It's his second 4-hit game of the season. Reminder's first one was on the 8th against Mississippi. First pitch is outside for ball 1.

4 singles for Craig. He scored 3 times, driven in 2 runs. And in his last at-bat, he lined out to Amani Jones at second base to end the 6th. And again, not really pitching to him all too much. Tomczak was able to get him out. 2-0. Popped up into center field. Ponder's there. And he'll make the catch for out number 2. No 5-hit game for Craig. Well, the Otters have not had a 5-hit game against them this season. And maybe if we get out number 3, we won't even have to see Colarco try for a 5-hit game. Just avoid it entirely. Get that out of the way. Kellum Clark is 0-for-4. Fouled away. Strike out in his last 2. It's been a rough series for Clark. 0-for-8. With 4 strikeouts. Oh, 1 from Thiebe. That'll miss low. Him and Turner are the only 2 without a hit. But they have both reached base. Everybody in the lineup's reached base for Schaumburg. One. Check swing over is a no-go over to second base. It is 13-11. Gateway's up on Washington. That game might never end. Somehow they're in the bottom of the 8th. They're in the same inning as us. 2-1. Fouled back to the netting. New Jersey scored a run in the 9th. They're now tied with Brockton 3-3. Sussex is going to beat Troyes 11-4. Troyes, the first team to 60 losses this season. Two. Fouled away. That one's getting out of the yard. Foul ball brought to you by Hez Construction. Choose the best, never regret it. Tomorrow's game, another 6:30 before the weekend series against Lake Erie, in which hopefully the Otters do end up clinching. The Otters usually good at home and usually good against Lake Erie. So put those together. Hopefully we get ourselves a series win over the weekend. Last regular season series at home. 3-2 is that one, Mrs. Lowe. The weekend series, a couple of good ones, especially Washington-Florence is going to be a huge series. Windy City's still playing Mississippi. Gateway's playing Schaumburg. 3-2, runner goes on the 3-2 with 2 outs, and that it will miss outside for ball 4. So 2 walks in this inning for Thiebe, 2 on with 2 outs now for Kyle Fitzgerald. He could be the 3rd boomer with a 4-hit game. Hopefully Thiebe can get this 3rd out and we could just head to the 9th. Still 10-0.

0: First pitch to Fitzgerald. Is low. Gets a little bit away from Marcourt, but not too far to advance the runners. Moody's at second base now with Clark at first, two outs. Two in the first, two in the second, three in the third, two in the sixth, one in the seventh for Schaumburg. And it's been a bunch of zeros for Evansville. They haven't scored since the second inning yesterday. Ono is high for ball two. So the scoreless streak right now is sitting at 14 innings. Their season high is 20. Innings without a run. That was back from August 6th to the 8th when the Otters were in Washington the first time. Popped up right side of the infield. Logan Brown is under it. And he'll make the catch for out number three. So with the two walks, Thebe still able to get a scoreless inning in the bottom of the eighth. We'll head to the ninth. Need 10 to tie, 11 to win here in game two of the series.
1: Kid Zone behind the left field scoreboard. Great matchups here.

Top of the ninth inning here in Schaumburg. It's 10-0. Cole Cook's looking to get a complete game shutout for the second time this season. The Otters have not been shut out by one pitcher all year. Cole Cook is at 110 pitches heading into the ninth inning. Logan Brown will lead it off. 110 pitches so far will tie his season high. One pitch thrown here, and it will be a new pitch count season high for him. Logan Brown, Marcos Gonzalez, and Blake Robertson, two lefties in the first three. Maybe they'll just look for Cook to get the first lefty out. They do have somebody finally warming in the bullpen. Jack Snyder. There's a ground ball over to first base, and Fitzgerald will toss to Cook for out number one. Marcos Gonzalez is 1-for-3, has a single, a grounder to the third, and a strikeout swinging. 9 strikeouts for Cook. Everybody except for Logan Brown and LG Castillo have a strikeout today. First pitch called a strike. A one pitch is going to miss for ball one. A game to forget here for Evansville. 1-1. Fouls one off himself. And it's 1-2. Gonzalez is probably going to need a minute here to reacclimate. Trainer coming out, though, just in case. 14-11 now, Gateway leads against Washington. Let's revisit this game while we have some time. Mentioned Kenton Egbert gave up 12 earned runs in 3 innings, 14 hits. Gateway has 7 of their 9 hitters with multi-hit games. Lee, Williams, Diaz, Horn, Thomas, Alvarez, and Smith. That'll miss low, and it's 2-2. Victor Castillo, the only man without a hit, 0-for-4. Williams, Diaz, Horn all have 3 hits. Diaz has 5 RBIs. Dale Thomas has 3. It's crazy stuff going on over there. Inside, and it's 3-2. Pitch number 118 for Cook. Payoff. Fouled away. I think no matter the pitch count here, if you get out number 2 in the ninth, you can't take him out. You got to let him complete the thing, right? Another payoff. Swing and a miss for strike 3, and that is strikeout number 10 for Cook. He officially has a strikeout in every inning. All 9 of them. The only inning in which he had 2 Ks was in the 7th, but otherwise 1 strikeout in each of the 9 frames offensively for Evansville, and that'll bring up Blake Robertson, and they're going to keep Cook in there as he looks for a complete game shutout for the second time this season. First pitch to Robertson is outside for ball 1. Another one outside for ball 2. 121 pitches for Cook. The Otters' season high is 116 from Ryan Wiltse. And he only went 7 innings in that one. 2-0. Called a strike, and it's 2-1. Robertson did hit a double in his last at-bat. He's reached twice. Double in a fielder's choice. Also has a strikeout in the 4th inning.
Swing and a miss, and it's 2-2. Otters down to their last strike here in the top of the ninth. Jack Snyder has stopped warming in the bullpen. 2-2 from Cook. Will miss for ball three. A couple of full counts here for Cook. Really having to work down to the bone to get this complete game shutout through. Payoff pitch is gonna wait. Robertson will call his timeout. Three-two here with two outs in the top of the ninth inning. Cook one strike away from his second complete game shutout of the season. Payoff. Fouled back to the boards, and we'll do it again. Robertson, the last hope here for Evansville to at least avoid getting shut out for the sixth time. Another payoff is outside for ball four. Robertson will reach for the third time, and it's the second walk issued by Cook. That will bring up LG Castillo. Good take from Robertson.

Mound visit. Not taking him out just yet, though. LG Castillo, the last hope now for Evansville. Runner on first with two outs. Cook on 125 pitches. First pitch outside to Castillo. Got to think of the small victories here. If we can get Cook out of the game, that would be a bit of a small win, not having the complete game shut out complete. 1-0. We'll miss low and in for ball two. It's the ninth game with multiple strikeouts now for Cook, or multiple walks for Cook. So that one's fouled away, and it's 2-1. LG is 0 for 3, three groundouts. One of them was a 1-4-3 double play, one was a 1-3, and one was the shortstop. Fly ball into center field. Banks Tolley will make the catch. And Cole Cook has completed the complete game shutout of Evansville as Schaumburg wins it 10-0 in game two. They take the series here at Wintrust Field, and they have tied the season series at four games apiece. It was a great performance from Cole Cook. He finishes with nine full innings of scoreless ball with four hits, two walks, and 10 strikeouts. Schaumburg wins their 51st game of the season. The Otters are now 56-36, 20 games over 500. As with their loss and the Windy City win, magic number remains at four. It has been a rough series so far for Evansville. It's kind of reminiscent of the first time we went to Washington. They got shut out in back-to-back games, a couple of very demoralizing losses. Landon Williman will get the loss on the pitching side, though. His 2 1/3, 8 hits, 7 earned runs, 3 walks, and 2 strikeouts. He drops to 3-7 on the day. It was all Schaumburg today. They scored 2 in the first, 2 in the second, 2 in the third. They took a lead early, 7-0, before the Otters could really even start to think about doing anything offensively. They finish with no runs, 4 hits, 2 errors, 5 left on base. On the other side, Schaumburg, 10 hit runs, 17 hits, 1 error. They left 14 on base. I'm sure nobody in the black jersey cares. 2 in the first, 2 in the second, 3 in the third, 2 in the sixth, 1 in the seventh for Schaumburg. They had a couple of four-hit games, one from Alec Craig, one from Anthony Calarco, a couple of three-hit games, one from Fitzgerald, one from Moody. Everybody got involved. Everybody reached base on the side of Schaumburg. And this is definitely a game to forget for Evansville. Put it in the back of your mind. Move on to tomorrow. Try and get a game in this series and hopefully move that magic number down before a weekend series against Lake Erie. That's all you can really do. Otters, though, we'll try and take a game tomorrow. For now, everybody here at Wintrust Field, I'm Evan Patoka. We'll see you tomorrow. 10-0, Schaumburg takes the win. Enjoy the rest of your night.

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0: I certainly was in the right.
1: Yeah, it's definitely like he's cruising for cruising.
0: Yeah,
2: I don't know, I was really drunk at the time.
3: You just told me it was in Pumpkins at number 2. He was asking why he doesn't go to Bond 311. 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
0: I certainly was in the right.

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1: Thank you,
0: Kevin. And the folks, Roots American Music Education Kids.

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1: Hello, I'm Johnny Cash. 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
1: High school sports are unique compared to other youth sports programs. They develop a special kind of player that every team needs, a glue guy.
2: A glue guy's performance isn't measured in stats, and their impact doesn't show up on a highlight reel.
3: And girls can be glue guys too. They're the players who are always willing to die for a loose ball, take a charge, or keep the energy of the bench up. They're the element that keeps a team's chemistry intact.
2: High school sports are where glue guys have a chance to develop, where they learn that intangibles are just as important as skill.
1: Developing glue guys is one of the things that makes high school sports essential. After they leave high school, glue guys are the teammates who help make businesses, families, and communities successful. I'm IHSAA Commissioner Paul Neidig. Buy a ticket to your school's athletic events and support high school sports, building up the glue guys we all need. This is celebrating their impact. This is honoring their pride. This is your IHSAA.

stories. 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

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Oh, but still not a sniffle or sob. Well, his novel was refused and his movie was panned. His big Broadway show was a flop. He got sent off to jail. You guessed it, no bail. Oh, but still not a dribble or drop. In jail he was beaten, bullied and buggered, and made to make license plates. Water and bread was all he was fed. Not once did a tear stain his face. Doctors were called in, scientists too.

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0: Yeah, yeah.
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3: You just told me it was a pumpkin to number two. He was asking why he doesn't go to Bond 311. So after yelling and screaming and telling him why he wasn't coming on 311.

0: 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I've forgotten all about it, George. I'm sorry. Will you forgive me?
1: Yes.

From Jubilee's impartial arbiter, swear this evening's contest, Harry Brown, the most known smiley nurse, Harry Smollett, the father. And Fanny, the selection for visiting team's manager, starts with the new flags tonight. Will the team get to go home for the contest with the Cooper song, whether they're in this room, will they? They will, it could be anyone.

Welcome back to Wintrust Field here in Schaumburg, Illinois, for Game 3 of 3 in this midweek series between the Schaumburg Boomers and the Evansville Otters. Well, Schaumburg has already won the series in this one. They had a shutout win yesterday against the Evansville Otters. 10-0 was the final score. They scored two in the first inning, two in the second, two in the third, or three in the third. Then two in the sixth and one in the seventh. They had a lot of hits, 17 of them. They left 14 on, but still managed to bring across 10 runs. Meanwhile, on the pitching side of things, Cole Cook threw his second complete game shutout of the season. Went the full nine, gave up five hits, no earned runs, two walks, and 10 strikeouts. And he threw a season-high 130 pitches to do so, which is more than any Otter has done this season in terms of the pitch count. The most the Otters have done, Ryan Wiltsey's 116, and he beat that by 14 more pitches. He's still getting through the ninth at 116. But we're back here for Game 3 as the Otters try to get a game in this series and lower that magic number. Last couple days, it's been stuck at 4. So hopefully, the Otters can get a win here. On the other side, we're rooting for a Windy City loss to bring that magic number down to 2. The Otters can clinch tomorrow if the Otters win today and tomorrow, and Windy City loses today and tomorrow. Windy City, that six-gamer against the Mud Monsters. Plate meeting between Andy McCauley and Jamie Bennett. Our umpires for today, Elliot Brown is behind the plate calling the balls and strikes, with Alex Lowry, the crew chief, at first, and Henry Schmielwitz at third. Well, for the playoff scenarios today, Washington can still clinch with a win today or a Windy City loss. So Washington is also rooting for Windy City's demise. You take a look at the Midwest Conference standings. Washington has a 3-game lead still on Evansville. Both those teams lost yesterday. Florence, 7 games back. They won the doubleheader against Lake Erie, and now they're only 4 games back of Evansville in that second wild card. Lake Erie at the bottom, still just trying to play spoiler. We play them this weekend in Evansville. On the West, Schaumburg leading, still by 2 games. Schaumburg and Windy City both picking up wins yesterday. Gateway, they can be eliminated today with a loss or a Schaumburg win today against the Otters. So they're on the verge of being eliminated from playoff contention. Joliet, Mississippi, down there trying to play spoiler for the rest of the season. The Atlantic Conference, New Jersey is up a game on New York. Down East, 7 games back. Sussex, 7.5 back. Quebec is running away with the division. They've already clinched it. Ottawa is set in second place, 14 games back, but still in a wild card spot. And Brockton is the other team that can be eliminated today. They can be eliminated with a loss or a New York win against the Titans. Otters are 7 games up in a wild card spot. Magic number still is at 4, can go down to 2 today. If Schaumburg wins, though, it would be the first time the Otters are swept on the road this season, and it would also tie the season-high road losing streak that was set between May 16th and May 27th. The last road win for Evansville was back on the 19th against Washington. But Schaumburg making some switches defensively. Kai Moody's in left field for the first time this season. The first time with Schaumburg this season. Also batting 7th for the first time with the Boomers. Chase Dawson is in center field for the first time this season, and he is hitting 3rd, which he's done before. And Will Prater is off of the IL. Just got taken off today. He's going to be the 9-hitter at second base. And in a corresponding move, the Boomers put Christian Fedko on the 7-day IL. So those are the switches for Schaumburg. On the side of Evansville, not too much, really. Logan Brown's catching today. Blake Barthol has been put in as the DH with an all-lefty lineup. No lefties on the bench against the starter for Schaumburg in Cole Zafiro. Zafiro has a 3.95 ERA in 54 and two-thirds innings. He's given up 34 walks, 63 earned runs, or 63 strikeouts, 24 earned runs in his last outing. Against Lake Erie back on the 21st, he went 6 innings, gave up 4 hits, 2 earned runs, 2 walks, struck out 7, and earned his first win of the season. So he had a good day against Lake Erie.

The pitching is a little bit down this season, and that includes the location of pitches. Now, the Otters, Schaumburg, not necessarily in this statistic here, but the Frontier League record heading into this season for walks was 506 by the 2022 Empire State Grays. Now, Gateway, after yesterday's game, has already passed that. 509. They're now first, and there are still 10 games left in the season. With that being said, there is some close competition. Windy City's at 505. Mississippi's at 502. Down East is at 501. Brockton is at 478. And with the pitching down, that means the offense is up. The Otters, in terms of a lot of offensive categories, even though, you know, in average, they're second. On-base percentage, they're fourth. OPS, they're fourth. Hits, they're fourth. They are still in the top five in those specific offensive categories just because the offense is up so much around the league. I mean, we've seen it with... We saw it literally yesterday. We saw it with the Gateway and Washington game. That game ended 16-12. There's been so many of those types of games this season. We saw Ottawa and Mississippi to 23-14 last Sunday. So a lot of offense and a lot of walks, a part of the reason that the offense is so sky high. Now, we'll talk a little bit about Quebec, because Quebec's offense is otherworldly right now, hitting at a 309 as a team. If this season ended today, they would be the first team in Frontier League history to finish as a team hitting over 300. But it doesn't stop there. They're first in runs scored, 708, first in hits, 958, actually tied with Down East, who the Otters play next week. They're first in RBIs. It's just a lot of big offense for Quebec, and that's mainly the reason why the Otters are second in average, and we're second in a lot of categories before the shutout loss yesterday. Oh, we already got some games going on so far today. So far, nothing really doing in terms of the score, except for Down East is up 9-3 on Tri-City in the third inning. Florence has already taken a 1-0 lead against Lake Erie in the third inning, but no score between Joliet, Quebec, no score between Windy City and Mississippi, and a 1-0 game between Sussex and Trois-Rivières later today. It's Ottawa, New York, Brockton, New Jersey, and Washington Gateway. Washington Gateway starting really late at 7. So that's a bit interesting. New Jersey, Brockton starting at 6:45, which is 7:45 over in New Jersey. That's going to be a late bus ride back for Brockton. Oh, there's a big series, though, this weekend. We were talking about it yesterday, but let's mention it again. Washington against Florence. That is a huge series in the Midwest Conference. Windy City still played Mississippi. The Otters play Lake Erie. Schaumburg plays Gateway. Quebec plays Ottawa, which is going to be a big series there as well. Joliet is in Troyes playing the Aigles in their Canada trip. New York plays Brockton, which is going to be another big one. And Down East plays Tri-City. Sussex playing New Jersey. Now, if Sussex is able to sweep New Jersey over the weekend, that might make the East Division a little more interesting. But it's time for the anthem before first pitch here from Wintrust Field, as we'll be right back on the Otters Digital Network.

0: I'm down this evening for your Brewers right here. 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
1: 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Cole Zafiro is the starter for Schaumburg, 3.95 ERA, 54 and two-thirds innings. Went six innings in three of his last five starts, 34 walks. He has a decent amount of walks considering Schaumburg's proficiency in locating. 63 strikeouts, though, and a whip at a 1.43. He has a fastball, curveball, changeup mix, so a little bit of a three-pitcher right there. He'll be facing off against the Otters here in Game 3. Their lineup is John Ponder, Amani Jones, Logan Brown, top three, Marcos Gonzalez, Blake Robertson, and LG Castillo, 4-5-6, and Chris Kwitzer, Blake Barthol, and TJ Salvaggio, 7-8-9. Four lefties, all lefties in the lineup today. Brown, Robertson, Kwitzer, and Barthol with the switch hitter in Amani Jones. We take a look at the defense for Schaumburg. It is Kai Moody in left field with Chase Dawson in center. Kellum Clark in right field with Anthony Colarco at third. Alec Craig at short. Will Prater at second base. And Kyle Fitzgerald at first with Alex Colarco doing the catching for Zafiro. Now, Alex Colarco has caught in all three games of this series, which has been the complete opposite of what the Otters have done. They had Mark Black catch game one, Cade Marcourt catch game two, and now Logan Brown doing the catching in game three. He's up against Colby Morse. Colby Morse at a 2.85 ERA. He's having a fantastic start to his season. And hopefully, he's going to be pitching with a lead to start. See what happens here in the first. John Ponder to the plate. First pitch, 6:35, is called a strike, and it's 0-1. Ponder has a double in each game of this series, up to 20. Swing and a miss, and it's 0-2. 3.29 average. He went 1-for-4 yesterday with a double and a strikeout. Otters are currently on a 15-inning scoreless streak. Just misses. They have not scored since Tuesday in the second inning, and that was the only run they scored in Game 1 of the series. Schaumburg's pitching has been phenomenal against a good Otters offense. 1-2 from Zafiro is just outside. And it's 2-2. Now, this is very reminiscent of the first Washington series where the Otters got shut out in both games, and then, well, they did proceed to score 10 runs, so hopefully that happens here in Game 3. As the Otters look to avoid getting swept. Another one outside. A couple of great takes from Ponder, as it's now 3-2. 34 walks for Zafiro this season. In his last outing, he only walked two. Payoff is a swing and a miss on a high fastball for strike three, and Zafiro has his first strikeout of the day. Ponder goes down swinging, and that'll bring up Amani Jones.

Monty Jones 0 for 3 with a walk and 2 strikeouts yesterday. Still hasn't hit in 11 of his last 14 games, even with the 0 for 3 yesterday, as the first pitch is called a strike. Last 10 games, though, Jones is hitting only at a 205, 8 for 39. Fouled away. Foul ball brought to you by Heads Construction. Choose the best, never regret it. And it's 0-2. Strikeout percentage for Jones is at a 14.7. As he's already down 0-2 here, Zafiro kicks in, fires. Grounder over to short. Craig going to have to go quickly, and Jones will reach on the infield single. No first hit of the day for Evansville as the slow roller from Jones allows him to beat out the throw to first from Craig. Logan Brown up for the first time today. 0 for 4 yesterday. Still hitting at a 332. Nearing 100 hits this season. First pitch misses low. Haven't seen too much off speed from Zafiro yet. Little outside, another fastball. Well, Logan Brown gets two more hits. It'll be the second season professionally that he has gathered 100 hits for one team. He did get exactly 100 hits in his second pro season between High A Florida Fire Frogs and the Rome Braves. Got 108 when he was with the Lexington Counterclocks in the Atlantic League, now the Legends. That's called a strike, and it's 3-1. And is at 98 right now this season for Evansville. Zafiro's 3-1. Runner goes, and that is outside for ball four. So Jones will not get that stolen base, but he still moves into second base after the walk to Logan Brown. Two on with one out. That'll bring up Marcos Gonzalez. Gonzalez, the only Otter with 100 hits this season. 107, actually. First pitch, fastball right down the middle for strike one. 1 for 4 yesterday with 2 strikeouts. A 1 pitch is called a strike. 94, new high on the speed for Zafiro. As Calarco is heading back to the dugout, I think his glove might be a little bit messed up. Did this not happen on Tuesday? With runners in scoring position, Gonzalez is hitting .411, 39 for 95, 2 homers, 7 RBIs, or sorry, 7 walks, and 25 strikeouts. As a runner on first and second base with one out, no score in the top of the first inning. That'll miss. Sorry, 1-2. That was the 0-2 pitch. Blake Robertson on deck, hitting in the cleanup spot. Number 5 hole. They were a little bit more up in the order earlier this week. And also over the weekend against Florence. That was back when Ponder, though, had his arm issue, and now that he's back in the leadoff spot, everybody's moving down to their specific spots in the order. Zafiro back to second, now a 2-2 is fouled away.
So a pretty long first inning here for Zafiro, but with the complete game shutout for Cole Cook yesterday, everybody in the bullpen is available. And on some good rest for Schomburg. There's a fly ball into right field and a sliding grab in right field from Kellum Clark. Tagging to third is Jones. He'll get there safely. That's a great play in right field from Kellum Clark. Not only catching that on a slide, but also fighting the sun to do so. Possibly saves a run from coming in as that's out number two.

0: No chance for a scoreless first for Zafira. This is going to be pitch number 21. And the first pitch to Robertson. A little low for ball one. Runners are now at the corners as Imani Jones, with the sliding grab, had time to go back a couple steps, tag second, and then tag up the third. Logan Brown still on first base. Fastball high, and it's 2-0. Robertson, 1-for-3, hit a double yesterday. That is a foul tip off the glove of Clarko to the backstop. Makes it 2-1. The Otters, two outs. 37.4% of their runs have been driven in with two outs this season. Called a strike, and it's 2-2. Robertson does have four strikeouts in this series. And already a strikeout in this inning for Zafiro. The 2-2. That just misses outside for ball three. A good take from Robertson. 3-2 with two outs. Logan Brown is going to get a head start over at first base. The 3-2. Logan Brown runs. And there's a base hit into left field. Imani Jones will come in to score. Blake Robertson puts the Otters on top first. It's 1-0. The Otters have their first lead of the series as Blake Robertson gets the job done, drives in his 40th run, and the Otters lead it 1-0 in the top of the first inning. Two on with two outs for LG Castillo as he takes an outside ball one. So Logan Brown at second base now with Robertson at first. Castillo 0-for-4 yesterday, 0-for-8 in the series, and 0-for-15 here at Wintrust Field this season. This place has not been too good to LG. But a chance to drive in another run here in the first inning. The 2-0 is called a strike, and it's 2-1. A long inning continues here for Zafiro, as this is going to be pitch number 29. 2-1. Fouled away right over the press box, and it's 2-2. Well, Zafiro has had a very good August so far. ERA at a .78 in August coming into this game, but already given up a run here in the first inning. 2-2. Little high for ball three. Another full count with two outs, and both Logan Brown and Blake Robertson will be running here. 3-2 with two outs. Walk would load the bases for Kwitzer. Already a walk issued in this inning to Logan Brown. Here's the payoff from Zafiro. Both runners go, and it's fouled away. Zafiro's season high in walks is 5. That was in back-to-back outings. June 16th against Florence. June 26th against Tri-City. This is the first time Zafiro is pitching against the Otters this season. Another payoff is a swing and a miss for strike 3 on the high fastball. And that is out number 3. Second strikeout for Zafiro, but the Otters strike first. Get a run across in the first inning. And it was a 33-pitch first inning for Zafiro. We'll head to the bottom of the first. 1-0 Evansville on the Otters Digital Network.
1: And now, from Schaumburg, standing in at 6'7", the finest Frontier League guest out there was, Cooper Boomer! Cooper, brought to you by Ascension Health. He's here for some selfies, for some high fives, for some autographs, for some fun all around. When you see Coop, you make sure to say hello. And the coaches on the base fans for the Rangers down to first base, Will Brown, and third base, the skipper, Jamie Dimon. Rangers shortstop number 7, Brad.
0: 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So Colby Morris is pitching with a lead already here in the first inning. Otters brought a run across. First pitch is a little low to Alec Craig. It's Alec Craig, Kyle Fitzgerald, Chase Dawson, the top three. Then Anthony Clarko, Kellum Clark, Cole Turney, 4-5-6. And the last three, Kai Moody, Alex Clarko, and Will Prater. Called a strike, and it's 1-1. Colby Morris, a 2.85 ERA in 41 innings. He's given up only 13 earned runs, has walked 15, struck out 21, and for the eighth time in eight starts, he is pitching to Logan Brown, who is catching. If it works, it works. And it's been working. 2-1. The defense, LG in left field, Ponder in center, Blake Robertson in right with Gonzalez, Salvaggio, Jones, and Quitzer, the third to first rotation. Same old stuff here for Evansville. 2-1. Is just inside for ball three. Alec Craig had a phenomenal game yesterday. He went 4-for-6, four singles. He scored three times, drove in two runs. 3-1 to Craig is called a strike, and it's a full count, 3-2. Craig, after that 4-for-6, is now hitting at a .262. Was 3-for-27 against the Otters before that game. Ended up getting more hits in that one game than he did the entire season against Evansville. There's a grounder to second base, and Imani Jones will toss to first for out number one.
1: First baseman, number five, Kyle Fitzgerald.
0: Kyle Fitzgerald. Also had a good game yesterday. There's a lot. It wasn't too many boomers yesterday that didn't have a good game. Fitzgerald 3-for-5, doubled, drove in two runs. He has now three straight multi-hit games going back to Sunday against Lake Erie. He's also driven in multiple runs in each of those three games. 1-0, and there's a base hit into center field. And Kyle Fitzgerald continues to hit the snot out of the ball in this series. Chase Dawson moves up to the three spot in the order. He was hitting fifth yesterday. 1-for-4 yesterday. Scored a run, walked, also struck out. Fitzgerald over at first base with one out here in the bottom of the first inning. First pitch a little low. 18-for-22 on stolen bases for Fitzgerald. Schaumburg doesn't steal all too often, but they don't get caught. They have the least amount of times caught stealing this season, but they're just 15th in overall stolen bases with 97. Fly ball into right field. Blake Robertson will make the catch. And that's out number two, as heading back to first base is Fitzgerald. Galarco was the other boomer yesterday that had a four-hit game. 4 for 4, a double, 2 runs driven in, and a walk. Hitting at a 310 now. He has 6 hits in 7 at-bats in this series. Fly ball this time into left field, and LG Castillo will make the catch for out number 3. No scoreless first inning for Colby Morse. Single for Fitzgerald, but nothing doing there. We'll head to the second inning. Otters up 1-0 on the Otters Digital Network.

Top of the second inning, or the music is very Italian right now. Kind of nice. 1-0. Evansville has the lead. Chris Kwitzer leads it off. Bottom three against Safiro. Kwitzer, Barthol, and Salvaggio. Two lefties in the top three. Kwitzer takes one inside for ball one. 2-for-4 with a double yesterday. Or on Tuesday. Kwitzer did not play yesterday. Neither did Barthol. Fouled back to the netting. Now Kwitzer has a double in each of his last two games. 5 overall this season. Does hit a lot of doubles. Earlier this season with Sioux Falls, he hit 8 of them in 38 games. And he has 5 of them in half the amount with Evansville. Called a strike and it's 1-2. Zafiro had a very long first inning. He only gave up the one run, but 33 pitches in that inning. 1-2. Swing and a miss for strike three. A strikeout number three for Zafiro. It's out number one in the top of the second inning. Kwitzer now with a strikeout in 17 of 20 games this season. That'll bring up Blake Barthol. Again, his first bit of action in this series. His last game was on the 22nd against Florence. Went 0-for-1. He walked 3 times. That one will miss. Zafiro does strike out a lot of batters. He has a K per 9 at a 10.4. His season high is 12. Talking about how Ross Thompson was one of the two guys to have double-digit strikeouts in an outing for Schaumburg this season. Well, Zafiro is the other one, and he has the most. He had 12 in 6 innings of scoreless ball against Florence on the 15th. Three and oh here to Barthol. Those 3 walks in his last game for Barthol were 3 of his 4 overall this season. Or could get number 5 right here. 3-0 is called a strike.

a 3-1 fouled away. Zafiro owns the best ERA on the team since the All-Star break. Talking about how he had a .78 ERA in August heading into this one. He had a 21 2/3 scoreless inning streak that ended in his last start against Lake Erie. Three starts in which he didn't give up an earned run as Barthol strikes out. And that is three straight Ks for Zafiro. Now four overall, and that'll bring up TJ Salvaggio. Salvaggio had his 14-game hitting streak ended on Tuesday, but he did go 1-for-3 yesterday with a strikeout. First pitch will miss a little high. Zafiro definitely needs an inning like this where he can just get through the order with relative ease. He's got to finish the job off here. Seems as though it takes him a couple pitches before he ends up striking a guy out, as he's had a lot of three ball and full counts already in this game. 1-0. Fouled away. Foul ball brought to you by Heads Construction. Choose the best, never regret it.

The 1-1. Popped up into shallow right field, making the catch there is Fitzgerald, and that's out number three. 1-2-3, top of the second for Zafira. We'll head to the bottom half, 1-0 Evansville on the Otters Digital Network.